0: And here's the weather forecast for Ottawa. Partly cloudy tonight with a 40% chance of showers late this evening and after midnight. The low is 17. Tomorrow, showers with a risk of a thunderstorm and a high of 21, humid X29. Cloudy tomorrow night with a chance of showers, again a risk of a thunderstorm at a low of 14. Those clouds continue on Monday with a chance of showers and a high of 20. And more cloudy skies on Monday night with a chance of showers. The low is 14. That's the weather forecast for Ottawa.
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2: Hello, welcome to Tempo here on CBC Music. I'm Julie. Coming up on Tempo, a story about tearing up an 18th century prenup. But before you hear all about that, you begin with an overture by Giacchino Rossini, who said, "Nothing primes inspiration more than necessity, whether it be the presence of a copyist waiting for your work or the prodding of an impresario tearing out his hair." And yes, Rossini was well.

0: comes to Ottawa.
1: What's at stake if you're not at the big table?
0: If you want to use the word that I think probably gets the most attention, food security. If we get to a point where margins are not possible in agriculture,

0: the Easter Bunny.
1: Andy, did you take the Easter Bunny's foot? Is that what you did?
2: No, I earned it. I mean, through cunning and guile.
0: And he robbed a bank.
3: Hey, everybody, listen, I'm robbing you. No, no, it's okay. I'm robbing you. I'm so sorry.
0: He's so sweet. But last year, Andy took on one of his most daunting challenges yet, a dance competition. Andy's run on Dancing with the Stars was the

0: authority over its members. SADC lacks respect from its members.
1: I think SADC can definitely help improve security, but I wouldn't say it can completely guarantee security. The countries need to actually work together and implement those agreements.
2: The Durban summit ended with familiar commitments, deeper cooperation, stronger economies, and a promise to confront shared challenges. But as our guest made clear, the real test lies in implementation. So, what real challenges should SADC members look forward to? Will next year's summit revisit the same unresolved issues? Share your thoughts with us on Facebook and on TikTok at DW Africa. Listen to us on Spotify or wherever you get your podcast. And don't forget to subscribe to our DW Africa YouTube channel. This show was co-produced and edited by Eddie Micah Jr. And I am Ajua Tinkrama Domina. Bye for now.

0: made for minds.
1: The news is next here on CBC Radio 1, followed by the Philosopher's Zone from Australia's Radio National.

0: like a solace. Yeah.
1: Anime. And it is nice to know that.
0: Yeah. And if you want to check that paper out, it's called When Lack of Control Leads to Uncertainty, Explaining the Effect of Anime on Support for Authoritarianism.
1: Mm-hmm. And the other question I would leave all of you with, this is me speculating entirely based on what you just said, mm-hmm. is whether historians of the future in 50 to 75 or 100 years will

0: Oh man, we gotta use this for the music at the end too. I love this.
1: It's legitimately good. Yeah.
0: Yeah.
1: Thank you again to Mango, and I have to kind of say to everyone else out there, please don't take offense when I say this. We do get sent other things sometimes, and I can't promise everyone listening that I'm gonna play your music. That was unexpectedly good. I clicked in thinking, what am I about to get here?
0: Especially given they could only sing about the science of wine, and they turned it into a nice, what, country jam?
1: Yeah, about autonomous tractors.
0: A list of a bunch of stuff.
1: And it kind of connects to what we're going into here, which is there. It's the idea of new technology taking over something that you used to do yourself. Right.
0: Right. Yeah. The idea of losing our jobs to AI, that is a thing. To deal with this topic right now, we are going to take you back to the dairy farms of Norway in the 1950s to see if there is a lesson that can be learned for what happened there when milk

0: sane to people if you sit down and say that versus, you know, can we have a conversation about a viability standard? Is that at, you know, 24 weeks and then obviously exceptions for life of the mother? That comes from talking to people who have, you know, deeply held beliefs that life begins at conception or that it has to be first trimester, for instance.
1: What can you not wrap your head around?
0: I can't wrap my head around thinking that Donald Trump has moved this country in a good direction and that there are so many people who are willing to compromise what they know to be true about character and morals and all of these things.
1: I think for him. Lot of people share that with you.
0: I know, but it doesn't win elections.
1: No, okay, I understand that.
0: So it's and now, that's like a me talking versus how I would advocate on
1: TV. Let's leave elections alone for a second. You go to work each day with people who do that, who do find a way to say, that's just him, or that's him being funny, or he doesn't really mean it. How do your colleagues, in your view, see that or have a kind of cognitive dissonance where they push it to the side? That's hard for me to understand.
0: I understand, and I think that we might have, frankly, a different idea of morality about how a politician behaves than they would inherently. They have found a way to make someone into a policy vehicle that they like and excuse the other stuff. And we are always looking for both. And also, people just think politicians are bad dudes.
1: Across the board.
0: Yeah. That, I mean, you would see those numbers over and over again, you know, faith in Congress, cares about people like me. Every institution has gone down in standing. Even fire departments are down 4%. In approval. The people who
1: That's
0: will run into...
1: Fact.
0: Yes.
1: Why would that
0: I'm the
1: be?
0: Data person.
1: Why would that be?
0: I think people just don't think society works. People don't trust doctors in the same way.
1: Right.
0: I mean, our insurance system in general is horrific, which is why you have people who would typically be part of, you know, the moderate crew or the center left who are talking about Medicare for all now. Ruben Gallego, for instance, mm-hmm. right? And that's what I talk about when you talk about an angry moderate.
1: Mm-hmm.
0: It's a Ruben Gallego set of policy proposals, right? Where you say, yeah, we should all have healthcare and we need to close the border. And that's a good thing.
1: You're looking at the midterm elections, I'm sure. And you're also looking at a very fractured Democratic Party.
0: Yes.
1: And you've seen Zohran Mamdani. You've seen AOC. They've emerged not only in their particular offices, but I would have to think that AOC, for example, is a lot more powerful than just the district that she's representing.
0: 100%. Yeah. And she'll be even more when she's perhaps our senator and then maybe when she's a candidate for president.
1: How do you feel about that?
0: I feel better than I used to
1: really?
0: About it.
1: Because she said no to DSA here
0: and there? She didn't say no to DSA. She has great instincts. She didn't touch Graham Plattner. She didn't endorse in that race. She wasn't running up to Maine, you know, ready to stump for him. I don't know if it's because she was a bartender, mm-hmm. but she was like, I know that guy.
1: Yeah.
0: She didn't endorse against sitting Democratic representatives here in New York. If it's an open seat, that's one thing, but she's part of a caucus. And mm-hmm. that was certainly a nod to Hakeem Jeffries. I mean, I pay a lot of attention to her because clips of her are constantly used in conservative media, right? So it all makes her stronger.
1: Jesse Waters, one of your co-hosts, recently commented on Pete Hegseth's plan to screen testosterone levels in the military. And he said,
2: the guys that don't need it are going to take it. It's a triple boost.
3: Right.
2: And then they're going to get out there. And women on base, you guys better be careful.
3: Yeah.
2: Port calls, women in Asia, you better be careful because these guys are going to be wild animals and you better watch out.
1: Now, you weren't on the panel.
0: I was not on the panel.
1: Lucky you. Do you talk to him? Do you say anything?
0: I did ask him when I came back and he was like, of course I wasn't condoning rape. And you have to, if you are a consumer of Jesse Waters, you would
1: You would get it as pure comedy.
0: You might not think it's funny.
1: Right.
0: It wasn't. I wouldn't not have had a ha-ha moment at
1: right.
0: that. I know that Jesse Waters doesn't think it's okay to rape people. It's not certainly not something like I would have said. And that I know I have a particular style with Jesse. We're very combative, like siblings.
1: Mm-hmm.
0: But it links to something that I think is core to this whole discussion,

0: that. You don't. So keep up with diversification. Let's get away from the U.S. Let's preserve Canada in a different way.
1: Ottawa City Councillor Tim Tierney is the president of the Federation of Canadian Municipalities. It advocates for the interests of municipalities on a national level. Tierney says the tariffs will have impacts on local jobs and supply chains across the country and here in the nation's capital.
2: When it comes to Ottawa, small business is already struggling. This is just another hurdle for them.
1: Mayor Mark Sutcliffe says he'll put forward a motion at Wednesday's City Council meeting that would help Ottawa businesses hurt by tariffs. Justin Ball, CBC News, Ottawa.
3: Some members of the local 2SLGBTQ plus community are disappointed by the way a new national monument was unveiled. On Friday, officials held an invitation-only ceremony for Thunderhead. The 9-meter-tall white and silver tower is intended to acknowledge the harm caused by the Canadian government during a decades-long campaign known as the LGBT Purge. Sharon McGonigal is a retired civil servant. She says she and her partner were among about 100 people who tried to attend the ceremony, only to be turned away.
4: It should have been those members of the community that the monument stands for who should have been there to celebrate. But we weren't. We weren't allowed. We weren't. And we weren't told this was an invitation only. If they wanted to do some little ceremony for officials, we'll then do that, but do it privately. But there was no ceremony to celebrate for the very members of the communities for whom this monument was put up.
3: The unveiling was organized by the LGBT Purge Fund. It said the event was invite-only due to limited capacity at the site. It also said it prioritized people who contributed directly to the project, along with survivors and longtime leaders in queer and transgender rights. Last night was the 10-year anniversary of the Tragically Hip's final show. The iconic Canadian rock band's hometown has held numerous events commemorating the day, including last night's rebroadcast in the Springer Market Square, where tens of thousands gathered in 2016. 10 years later, fan Jason Mellon was watching on. He says the Hip's music was there through the most important events of his life.
5: So it just made certain decisions I probably shouldn't have, but met the mother of my children through their music.
6: Yeah.
5: Partying, house parties, bush parties, and
6: yeah.
5: Everywhere we went, Gord came with us. Right? Didn't matter where we go. So, and he's still with us today, so.
3: Tragically Hip frontman Gord Downie died of brain cancer in 2017. And a joint police investigation is underway into the suspicious deaths yesterday of two Ottawa residents. At around 12:30 in the morning, Quebec police were called to a single vehicle crash on Highway 50 near Montebello. A man in his 30s was taken to hospital where he later died of his injuries. Ottawa police later said his injuries were suspicious and that Quebec police were asking for help with their investigation. That led them to a home on Geagues Avenue in Lowertown where the body of a second person was found. Police have not identified the two people, nor have they shared any possible connection between the two deaths. They say there is currently no risk to public safety. That's your CBC News this hour. For news updated through the day and night, stay tuned to CBC Radio 1. I'm Cameron Mahler. Moving now to your weather forecast for Ottawa. A cloudy day today with a few showers beginning early on this morning. There's a risk of thunderstorm throughout the day. Local amount of rainfall is expected to be between 10 and 15 millimeters. The high today is 23. It'll feel more like 28 with the Humidex. A few showers tonight ending around midnight and then a 40% chance of showers as we head into the early hours of the morning. A risk of thunderstorm continues into this evening as well. The low today is 15. That's your weather forecast for Ottawa.
7: 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This is Fresh Air on CBC Radio 1, heard across Ontario as well as Nunavik and Rankin Inlet for Sunday, August 23rd. It's 6:35, 5:35 Central. Coming up in this half hour, we'll take a trip to Toronto's waterfront where a club has been meeting to count seagulls. Yes, the seagull counting club is a thing, and we'll hear plenty of squawks in just a few moments. But first, the Peterborough Folk Festival wrapped up last weekend. One of the local acts on the lineup just dropped a new song. Here's Tristan Conkle with Piece of Heaven.

0: That was Piece of Heaven, a new song from Tristan Conkle out in Peterborough. Now, if you like that song, you should also check out Tristan's band Tapes in Motion. They're also pretty good. You're listening to Fresh Air. I'm Nav Nanwa, sitting in for Ismaila Alpha. In university classrooms across the board, it's pretty common for students to have laptops. It makes it easier for students to take faster notes, search something up in an instant, and keep all their course materials in one place. But that convenience comes with a question that's been debated in education for years. Does technology actually help people learn, or does writing things down by hand help information stick? Now, in the fall, some professors at the University of Toronto's Faculty of Law will ban laptops from their classrooms. They're arguing that typing notes and the growing use of AI can get in the way of students thinking deeply and engaging with class material. Esha McLaughlin is the president of the Law Student Society at U of T. He told CBC's Catherine Cullen how much he relies on his laptop in the classroom.
1: Personally, I've sometimes handwritten notes, but I often use a laptop. And that's something that a lot of students who wrote to us mirrored as well. You know, some students haven't handwritten since high school. Some students even use laptops in high school. So it's a large adjustment.
2: Give us a sense of how this news went over. When the faculty put out the note, what have your peers said?
1: As the student government, our first goal was to find out what students thought. So we published a survey and very quickly got a pretty good idea. Just over 76% of respondents, now that our survey is closed, disagreed that this change will be beneficial to their education.

0: This is CBC News. Good morning. It's 19 degrees and cloudy. I'm Cameron Mahler. Here's the latest from the CBC Ottawa Newsroom. There's disappointment in the 2SLGBTQ plus community over how organizers handled the unveiling of a new national monument. The towering sculpture on Wellington Street is dedicated to people who faced discrimination over their sexual orientation or gender identity. But as Nathan Fung tells us, some feel Friday's ceremony echoed historical wrongs.
1: We were turned away, and we weren't the only ones that were turned away. There were
2: Sharon McGonigal and her partner had hoped to be there for Friday's unveiling of the new Thunderhead Monument. The sculpture recognizes the discrimination faced by the 2S LGBTQ plus community during a decades-long campaign by the federal government known as the LGBT Purge. McGonigal, a retired civil servant, was dismayed to learn the unveiling was by invite only. She says she and about 100 others were refused entry.
1: This is a monument to represent the fact that we ought not be discriminated against, that we shouldn't have been, and no longer should be either. And here we were, once again shut out.
2: CBC reached out to the LGBT Purge Fund, which organized Friday's event. It said it was by invite only due to limited capacity on site, and that security measures were in place to, quote, keep the love in and the hate out.
1: They kept the love out. Quite frankly,
2: Paul Leger was in the closet for his 15 years of military service. He wasn't at the unveiling, but he's still unhappy with how it was handled.
3: We should have been able to attend. We should have been able to mingle, just to be there to celebrate this event, because it was a great event in our community. But no, we were shunned again.
2: The fund says Thunderhead will be fully open to the public this week. Nathan Fung, CBC News, Ottawa.
0: Tariff tensions have hit the streets of the nation's capital.

0: Negotiators were unable to finalize a trade deal with the U.S. on Friday night. As a result, 50% tariffs are in effect on billions of dollars worth of Canadian exports, and Prime Minister Mark Carney says counter tariffs will take effect next month. CBC Ottawa spoke to people downtown yesterday and got their thoughts. Leslie Comden is one of the many Canadians who supports Carney's retaliatory tariffs.
1: It's going to impact everything, for sure, but it's got to get worse before it gets better. Carney is going to make changes happen, I believe that.
0: Tim Tierney is an Ottawa City Councillor who's also president of the Federation of Canadian Municipalities. They support municipal interests on a national level.
2: If this goes on for a long period of time, we will need government to really act on behalf of Canadians, and we're willing to be there as part of the team that will help that.
0: Mayor Mark Sutcliffe says he'll introduce a motion at Wednesday's city council meeting that would protect Ottawa businesses hurt by any U.S. tariffs. Meantime, premiers across the country have been voicing their support on Mark Carney's decision to recall negotiators. Ontario Premier Doug Ford says he stands by the Prime Minister.
3: We need to fight these tariffs, tariff to tariff, dollar to dollar. And I'm glad he didn't sign that deal because it was a bad deal. It was a bad deal for Ontario. It was a bad deal for the auto sector, the steel sector, and manufacturing sector. And we never started this fight, but I can assure you, we're going to win this fight. We're going to be a united team Canada.
0: Meantime, premiers across the country have been... Ford is urging the premiers to stay united. And a joint police investigation is underway into the suspicious deaths yesterday of two Ottawa residents. At around 12:30 in the morning, Quebec police were called to a single vehicle crash on Highway 50 near Montebello. A man in his 30s was taken to hospital where he died of his injuries. Ottawa police later said his injuries were suspicious and that Quebec police were asking for help with their investigation. That led them to a home on Geague Avenue in Lowertown where the body of a second person was found. Police have not identified the people who have died, nor have they shared any possible connections between the two deaths. They do say people around the Geague Avenue should expect a higher than normal police presence and that there's no risk to public safety. That's your CBC News for this hour. For news updated throughout the day and night, stay tuned to CBC Radio 1 or visit our website at cbc.ca/Ottawa. I'm Cameron Mahler. Moving now to your weather forecast for Ottawa. A cloudy day today with a few showers beginning this morning. There is a risk of a thunderstorm as we head into the afternoon. Local rainfall amount is expected to total between 10 and 15 millimeters. The high today is 23. It's going to feel more like 28 with the humidex. A few showers this evening ending around midnight and then a 40% chance of showers. Risk of a thunderstorm continuing throughout the evening and overnight. The low today will be 15. And that's your weather forecast for Ottawa.
4: 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It's Sunday, August 23rd. This is Fresh Air on CBC Radio 1. The time right now is 7:35, an hour earlier for the Central Time Zone. Coming up in this half hour, Canadian wrestler Kevin Owens almost retired last year due to a serious neck injury. 17 months later, he's on the road wrestling for WWE's Ontario Tour. Coming up, he gives us insight into his recovery and what's driving him to continue to fight. But before we get into that interview, let's check in with our good friend Natalia Goodwin, who is filling in for John Northcott over at World Report. Hey, Natalia.
5: Hi, Nav. Yeah, so on the show today, of course, we're talking tariffs again. President Donald Trump finally spoke up this morning on social media, claiming that Canada wants the benefits of being part of America without actually joining the country. Now, of course, Prime Minister Mark Carney has promised those retaliatory measures to come into place September 8th. So we have reports from both here at home on how Canadians are bracing and how the news is hitting politically south of the border, of course, with those midterm elections coming up. And if you're a history geek, we have a story for you. So researchers in Saskatchewan have now uncovered new evidence that shows Indigenous people used a sacred site in the south much earlier than they thought. They now think that the carvings date back 2,100 years now.
4: Wow.
5: So we'll be taken to the site at the top of the clock with World Report.
4: Those are some big stories that you're watching, Natalia. And, you know, as I mentioned, in a few moments, we're going to hear my interview with Canadian wrestler Kevin Owens. And he is actually going to be wrestling in Ottawa tomorrow night. I know that's where you're from.
5: Yeah.
4: So my question to you is, have you ever been to a wrestling match? And if so, how'd you find it?

0: into
1: This is CBC News. Good morning. It's 18 degrees and lightly raining. I'm Cameron Mahler. Here's the latest from the CBC Ottawa Newsroom. There's uneasy feelings in the nation's capital over the latest U.S. tariffs to be imposed on Canada. Negotiators were unable to finalize a trade deal Friday night, and Prime Minister Mark Carney says counter-tariffs will take effect next month. Justin Ball has more.
2: I usually avoid telling people that I'm American because I get some dirty looks for it.
3: Lucas Rosansky is a Canadian-born university student with a U.S. citizenship. Ever since trade tensions began early last year, he's seen growing animosity between Canadians and Americans. Now the latest development, 50% tariffs on billions of Canadian exports. On Spark Street yesterday, people were divided.
4: I am pro-Trump, so I do think that he is doing what he has to do to keep everybody to play well together.
5: How do you negotiate with somebody like that? You don't. So keep up with diversification. Let's get away from the U.S. Let's preserve Canada in a different way.
3: Ottawa City Councillor Tim Tierney is the president of the Federation of Canadian Municipalities. It advocates for the interests of municipalities on a national level. Tierney says the tariffs will have impacts on local jobs and supply chains across the country and here in the nation's capital.
6: When it comes to Ottawa, small business is already struggling. This is just another hurdle for them.
3: Mayor Mark Sutcliffe says he'll put forward a motion at Wednesday's City Council meeting that would help Ottawa businesses hurt by tariffs. Justin Ball, CBC News, Ottawa.
1: Some members of the local 2SLGBTQ+ community are disappointed by the way a new national monument was unveiled. On Friday, officials held an invitation-only ceremony for Thunderhead. The 9-meter-tall white and silver tower is intended to acknowledge the harm caused by the Canadian government during a decades-long campaign known as the LGBT Purge. Sharon McGonigal is a retired civil servant. She says she and her partner were among about 100 people who tried to attend the ceremony, only to be turned away.
7: It should have been those members of the community that the monument stands for who should have been there to celebrate. But we weren't. We weren't allowed. We weren't told this was an invitation only. If they wanted to do some little ceremony for officials, we'll then do that, but do it privately. But there was no ceremony to celebrate for the very members of the community.

0: communities for whom this monument was put up.
1: The unveiling was organized by the LGBT Purge Fund. It said the event was of invite only due to limited capacity at the site. It also said it prioritized people who contributed directly to the project, along with survivors and longtime leaders in queer and transgender rights. Last night was the 10-year anniversary of the Tragically Hip's final show. The iconic Canadian rock band's hometown has held numerous events commemorating the day, including last night's rebroadcast in Springer Market Square, where tens of thousands gathered in 2016. 10 years later, fan Jason Mellon was watching on. He says the Hip's music was there with him through the most important events of his life.
2: So it just made certain decisions I probably shouldn't have, but met the mother of my children through their music.
3: Yeah.
2: Partying, house parties, bush parties, and
3: yeah.
2: Everywhere we went, Gord came with us. Right? Didn't matter where we go. So, and he's still with us today, so.
1: Tragically Hip frontman Gord Downie died of brain cancer in 2017. And a joint police investigation is underway into the suspicious deaths yesterday of two Ottawa residents. At around 12:30 in the morning, Quebec police were called to a single vehicle crash on Highway 50 near Montebello. A man in his 30s was taken to hospital where he died of his injuries. The Ottawa police later said his injuries were suspicious and that Quebec police were asking for help with their investigation. That led them to a home on Geague Avenue in Lowertown where the body of a second person was found. Police have not identified the two people, nor have they shared any possible connection between the two deaths. They do say people around the Geague Avenue should expect a higher-than-normal police presence and that there's no risk to public safety. That's your CBC News for now. I'm Cameron Mahler. Moving now to your weather forecast for Ottawa. A cloudy day today with a few showers beginning early this morning. I believe they already have. There is a risk of a thunderstorm throughout the day today. Local rainfall amounts are expected to be between 10 and 15 millimeters. The high today is 23, feeling more like 28 with the humidex. Showers continuing into this evening, ending around midnight with the risk of thunderstorm continuing all throughout the day. Low today will be 15. And that's your weather forecast for Ottawa. More news at...
4: I'm Nav Nanwa, sitting in for Smila Alpha. This is Fresh Air on CBC Radio 1. We've reached 8:35 Eastern and 7:35 Central for Sunday, August 23rd. Still to come here on the show, from the basketball court to the recording booth, Toronto's John Kabongo is making a name for himself with Fiery Bars and his collaborations with the likes of Shad. He just released his latest EP, John Nash, on Friday. Coming up, the Congolese-Canadian rapper joins me in studio to talk about the project and how it pays tribute to a Canadian basketball legend. But first, as you've been hearing all throughout the morning, with no trade agreement reached, U.S. President Donald Trump's threat of 50% tariffs on $28 billion worth of goods took effect just after midnight Saturday morning. Speaking to reporters in Ottawa yesterday, Prime Minister Mark Carney said Canada pursued, quote, every opportunity to reach an agreement before the tariff deadline, but the U.S., quote, asked for too much and offered too little. Carney added that Canada's retaliatory tariffs will be coming into effect after Labor Day. With us this morning with his thoughts is Simon Gaudreau. He is the chief economist and vice president of research for the Canadian Federation of Independent Business. Good morning, Simon.
5: Good morning.
4: The CFIB represents 103,000 members across the country, more than 40,000 here in Ontario. How quickly will small and medium-sized businesses feel the impact of these tariffs?
5: It will be almost immediate because we're talking here about tariffs that are 50% tariffs. So a very high pressure on exporters. Second, those tariffs aren't shielded this time by any free trade agreement, contrary to the other tariffs that we've seen earlier in the trade war. And it's also wide-ranging in its reach towards different industries, sectors, subsectors. We have asked CFIB members in a recent survey, first, if they would be impacted by such tariffs. Of those already exporting to the U.S., 40% said that they could locate one of their products in the very long list of products that the U.S. targeted. And of that group, about two-thirds will see revenues

0: Thank you so much.
1: Simon Gaudreau is the Chief Economist and Vice President of Research for the Canadian Federation of Independent Business. 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I'm Nav Nanwa, filling in for Smila Alpha. Coming up in just a few moments, we'll be joined by hip-hop artist John Kabongo, who'll be here to talk to us about his new EP, which is called John Nash. How about we play a song from that EP to get you ready for the interview? This is John Kabongo with How It Goes.

0: We had like RJ Barrett on our team. Andrew Nembhard was on that team. Who else was on that team that's in the NBA now? Sometimes I even forget who's in the NBA.
1: But even those two. Those are the bigger
0: names. But like obviously, like, you know, I went to school with Nikhil Alexander Walker. We went to college together. And then, you know, some of the other guys, like, we just, anybody from 97 to probably 2000.

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0: Kacey Musgraves is an 8-time Grammy winner, considered one of the finest songwriters of her generation. And in a rare interview, she talks about her journey from championship yodeler to winning Album of the Year at the Grammys and the inspiration behind her latest album. Everybody wants to be a
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3: In short, they asked too much and they offered too little.
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5: Good morning. It's 18 degrees and raining. I'm Cameron Mahler. Here's the latest from the CBC Ottawa Newsroom. There's disappointment in the 2SLGBTQ plus community over how organizers handled the unveiling of a new national monument. The towering sculpture on Wellington Street is dedicated to people who face discrimination over their sexual orientation or gender identity. But as Nathan Fung tells us, some feel Friday's ceremony echoed historical wrongs.
6: We were turned away. And we weren't the only ones that were turned away. There were
7: Sharon McGunigal and her partner had hoped to be there for Friday's unveiling of the new Thunderhead Monument. The sculpture recognizes the discrimination faced by the 2SLGBTQ plus community during a decades-long campaign by the federal government known as the LGBT Purge. McGunigal, a retired civil servant, was dismayed to learn the unveiling was by invite only. She says she and about 100 others were refused entry.
6: This is a monument to represent the fact that we ought not be discriminated against, that we shouldn't have been and no longer should be either. And here we were, once again shut out.
7: CBC reached out to the LGBT Purge Fund, which organized Friday's event. It said it was by invite only due to limited capacity on site and that security measures were in place to, quote, keep the love in and the hate out.
6: They kept the love out. Quite frankly,
7: Paul Leger was in the closet for his 15 years of military service. He wasn't at the unveiling, but he's still unhappy with how it was handled.
8: We should have been able to attend.
7: The fund says Thunderhead will be fully open to the public this week. Nathan Fung, CBC News, Ottawa.
5: U.S. President Donald Trump is slamming Canada on social media following the breakdown of cross-border trade negotiations. Trump's comments come one day after Washington's 50% tariffs on Canadian exports took effect. Prime Minister Mark Carney has already announced Canada will retaliate with matching counter tariffs next month. CBC's Darren McCaffrey reports.
9: This trade war has definitely very much turned red hot again this weekend. And normally in those circumstances, you'd expect quite an immediate punchy response from the US president. But we just have not, frankly, had that. He did take quite belatedly to social media and he posted saying Canada wants the benefits of being a state without being one. They've also charged our great farmers for many years massive amounts of tariffs. No more! Exclamation mark. You could say it's quite muted, actually, by the standards of what Donald Trump has certainly tweeted in the past. Opinion in the United States is also divided on this. While we saw a lot of unity here in Canada yesterday, we also got a sense that not all Americans, of course, agree with President Trump. And so domestically, we know that, of course, President Trump is in a bit of a bind at the moment. We know, of course, he's got low opinion numbers. He's dealing with that unpopular war with Iran. He's got growing public debt. And that's all ahead of these midterm elections. Darren McCaffrey, CBC News, Toronto.
5: New data collected from some old bone samples is giving archaeologists in southern Saskatchewan an unprecedented glimpse into the history of a site they've been studying for decades. Camila Faragali reports.
10: This is magical.
11: Barb Krause-Snow scans the horizon as pink twilight slowly falls over the St. Victor petroglyphs. She's one of dozens of visitors attending an event at the historic site near Assiniboia, Saskatchewan, where researchers recently revealed results from new carbon testing. Archaeologist Tim Jones says the data collected from bone samples indicates that Indigenous people likely used the site earlier than previously thought.
12: But it's very suggestive. People were using this particular site, maybe making carvings as far back as 2,100 years ago.
11: The Friends of the St. Victor Petroglyphs, a nonprofit, raised money to pay for the research. President David Munro says he hopes the findings will help to educate and inspire visitors.
13: Capture their interest and make them see and feel what the importance of the site is.
11: Camila Faragalli, CBC News,

And lastly, a 5.9 magnitude earthquake has struck eastern Japan. The quake was strong enough to cause swaying in high-rise buildings around the capital of Tokyo. That's your CBC News this hour. I'm Cameron Mahler. And here's your weather forecast for Ottawa. A cloudy day today with some showers beginning early on this morning. There is a risk of a thunderstorm as well. The high today is 23, feeling more like 28 with the Humidex. Showers continuing into this evening, risk of a thunderstorm as well. Local amounts of rain are expected to be around 5 millimeters. Low today is 15. For tomorrow, cloudy with a 40% chance of showers and the risk of a thunderstorm in the afternoon. The high is 20 and the low is 14. And that's your weather for Ottawa.

0: of oppression in it, in that you are inconvenient. You become increasingly inconvenient. Mm. And so you're increasingly slotted into the most convenient place somebody can put you to keep you out of the way, to keep you unseen. And to fight against that is difficult, but it's a thrilling challenge.
1: We'll see you after 80. And we'll see how you reflect on 70.
0: With any luck, okay.
1: It's been really good to talk to you. Thanks, Ian.
0: Likewise. Thank you.
1: Ian Brown is an author and journalist at the Globe and Mail. His new memoir is called 70.

0: This is CBC News. Good morning. It's 18 degrees and raining. I'm Cameron Mahler. Here's the latest from the CBC Ottawa Newsroom. There's uneasy feelings in the nation's capital over the latest U.S. tariffs to be imposed on Canada. Negotiators were unable to finalize a trade deal Friday night, and Prime Minister Mark Carney says counter-tariffs will take effect next month. Justin Ball has more.
1: I usually avoid telling people that I'm American because I get some dirty looks for it.
2: Lucas Rosansky is a Canadian-born university student with a U.S. citizenship. Ever since trade tensions began early last year, he's seen growing animosity between Canadians and Americans. Now the latest development, 50% tariffs on billions of Canadian exports. On Spark Street yesterday, people were divided.
3: I am pro-Trump, so I do think that he is doing what he has to do to keep everybody to play well together.
4: How do you negotiate with somebody like that? You don't. So keep up with diversification. Let's get away from the U.S. Let's preserve Canada in a different way.
2: Ottawa City Councillor Tim Tierney is the president of the Federation of Canadian Municipalities. It advocates for the interests of municipalities on a national level. Tierney says the tariffs will have impacts on local jobs and supply chains across the country and here in the nation's capital.
5: When it comes to Ottawa, small business is already struggling. This is just another hurdle for them.
2: Mayor Mark Sutcliffe says he'll put forward a motion at Wednesday's City Council meeting that would help Ottawa businesses hurt by tariffs. Justin Ball, CBC News, Ottawa.
0: Meantime, premiers across the country have been voicing their support on Mark Carney's decision to recall negotiators. Ontario Premier Doug Ford says he stands by the Prime Minister.
6: We need to fight these tariffs, tariff to tariff, dollar to dollar. And I'm glad he didn't sign that deal because it was a bad deal. It was a bad deal for Ontario. It was a bad deal for the auto sector, the steel sector, and manufacturing sector. And we never started this fight, but I can assure you, we're going to win this fight. We're going to be a united team Canada.
0: Ford is urging premiers to stay united. U.S. President Donald Trump took to Truth Social early this morning to issue a post regarding the failed trade negotiations. Trump says, quote, Canada wants the benefits of being a state without being one. He adds, quote, they have also charged our great farmers for many years massive amounts of tariffs. No more. First Nations in Saskatchewan and Alberta are marking a major milestone. It was 150 years ago today that Treaty 6 was signed at Fort Carlton, Saskatchewan, north of Saskatoon, then again on September 9th at Fort Pitt, Saskatchewan. The historic agreement was between the British Crown and more than 50 First Nations across the two provinces. Helena Mahalik reports on the weekend celebrations.
7: Communities from across the prairies gathered at the historic site, smudging in teepees and viewing the original parchment where Treaty 6 was signed. Louisa Miso says she traveled from Samson Cree Nation to see it up close.
8: I think that's important to acknowledge that the order and dates that they were signed.
7: It was one of the last treaties to be signed, as chiefs fought for two clauses unique to Treaty 6. One which bound the crown to aid in times of famine, and the other ensured access to health care and traditional medicine. Chief Calvin Sanderson of Chikastapaysin Cree Nation says he's grateful former chiefs fought for this generation.
9: And I gotta be grateful that our forefathers that we're stepping on today, that we could be stepping over their footprints too.
7: Festivities wrap up today with remarks from Governor General Louise Arbour and a final feast to close out a weekend of celebration. Helena Mahalik, CBC News, Fort Carlton.
0: Another Canadian baseball team will be competing in a World Series. The Little Mountain team representing Vancouver has advanced to Monday's final of the Little League World Series in Williamsport, Pennsylvania, after beating Australia 4-0 in an elimination game yesterday. Canada will face Panama on Monday. That's your CBC News this hour. For news anytime, stay tuned to CBC Radio 1, 91.5 in Ottawa. I'm Cameron Mahler. And here's your weather forecast for Ottawa. A cloudy day today with some showers beginning early on this morning. There is a risk of a thunderstorm as well. The high today is 23, feeling more like 28 with the Humidex. Showers continuing into this evening, risk of a thunderstorm as well. Local amounts of rain are expected to be around 5 millimeters. Low today is 15. For tomorrow, cloudy with a 40% chance of showers and the risk of a thunderstorm in the afternoon. The high is 20 and the low is 14. And that's your weather for Ottawa.
10: Hey, a heads up that there's some

0: Canada's counter tariffs do go into effect September 8th, that's when prices here will go up. And then there's the potential job losses. These 50% tariffs are targeted to certain industries, mostly in BC, Ontario, and Quebec. But economist Trevor Toome did an analysis that shows job losses would be across the country, a potential whopping 87,000 jobs at risk. His calculations don't take into account Canada's counter tariffs that could level the playing field in certain industries, nor does it take into account the business and industrial supports the government is promising. Karina Roman, CBC News, Ottawa.
1: American consumers will soon feel the squeeze from new U.S. tariffs on Canadian goods. Washington insists 50% levies are necessary to force Ottawa back to the table. But the strategy is a major political gamble for Republicans. Voters are already furious over rising inflation and high living costs, and midterm elections are right around the corner. Steve Futterman has more from Los Angeles.
2: The potential political impact in the U.S. cannot be ignored. Americans have never liked the tariffs. More than 60% say the tariffs have played a major role in inflation, and affordability is a key issue in the upcoming midterm elections. Democrats are already lashing out at the Trump tariffs. Congressman Raja Krishnamurthy from Illinois.
3: Basically, again, Trump is driving away our friends, partners, and allies.
2: Businesses on both sides of the border will suffer. Chris Swanger is with the Distilled Spirits Council of the U.S.
4: This is devastating. It's been devastating for the U.S. distilled spirits industry over the last year and a half.
2: With Donald Trump, of course, sudden changes are always possible. Right now, at this point, there's no indication of any solution, but stay tuned. Steve Futterman, CBC News, Los Angeles.
1: French President Emmanuel Macron is promising to fast-track air defense deliveries to Ukraine following a two-hour call with Volodymyr Zelensky. Kyiv faces critical shortage of interceptor missiles as Russian strikes continue to target energy grids and major cities. France says it will also coordinate with European allies to help secure additional Patriot systems for Kyiv. Dominic Valaitis has the details.
5: Russian ballistic missiles hit the Ukrainian capital Kyiv this week. The strike killed at least eight people, left dozens injured, and left parts of the city without power. Vladimir Putin said it's in response to Ukraine's drone strikes targeting his country's economic infrastructure. To defend itself from Russian attacks, Ukraine needs anti-ballistic missile interceptors. But with America's stockpile depleted by the war in Iran, Washington's reluctant to release what remains for Ukraine. But this weekend, French President Emmanuel Macron stepped in. Macron promised to strengthen support for Kyiv with the delivery of more interceptor missiles. He also said France would continue to work together with the so-called anti-missile coalition, developing an anti-ballistic missile system as a cheaper alternative to US Patriots. Dominic Valaitis for CBC News, Bristol, England.
1: And Greek police are searching for 18 migrants who escaped during a riot at a detention center in northern Greece. Authorities say detainees threw rocks at guards and cut through a perimeter fence overnight. Officers used flash grenades to control the crowd. Five migrants were taken to hospital with injuries. That's your news for now. And here is your weather forecast for Ottawa. We can expect rain throughout the day today, risk of a thunderstorm this afternoon. The high today is 23, feeling more like 28 with the Humidex. Tonight, a few showers ending around midnight. The risk of a thunderstorm is continuing throughout the day. Low today is 15. For tomorrow, cloudy with a 30% chance of showers in the afternoon, risk of thunderstorms as well. The high on Monday is 20 and the low is 13. And that's your weather forecast for Ottawa.
6: Trade negotiations, how to put this, they're not going awesome. They're actually not going anywhere. The U.S. played hardball and Canada walked away from the table. As for where this leaves a trade deal...
7: So our problem right now is this. They think they've got us. They want us to pay. It makes sense to pay for part of it because we need it. But are you going to pay with your soul? Are you going to pay with a sense of the nation where it can no longer do its own thing?
6: For Canada, the answer to that question turned out to be no. So, where do we go from here?

or whatever the relationship may be. And then as you start to learn more about them, you start to see kind of the threads to where, how you got to be where you are. And I especially think it's important because so many of our lives, particularly as Indigenous people, First Nation or Métis or Inuit, have been controlled by policies and bureaucrats and Indian Acts and Métis and non-status.

of, in the wild dating, meeting people through friends or social events. You're in your 20s, you're going to like a party or a, a friend's dinner or whatever, and everybody's single, right? Or everybody.

I support that idea. You know, the rest of it is that people are frustrated. I certainly believe the previous email that you read, you know, that there probably was an element of sabotage in the U.S. trade position and trying to sneak things in at the last minute. They've done it before with us. They've done it with other countries. And you would suspect that if they're not really committed to trying to find a way to remove these tariffs that they put in place,

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Like, that's how I live my life too. Like, it's really sad. I've had radiation, chemotherapy, surgery, and I just try to live my life as well as I can.

0: oh, look, we're in a healthcare crisis. And we are. I mean, the signs of it are everywhere. This food is a luxury we can't afford.
1: I don't think the food's luxurious. I think the food is just well made. It's basic ingredients. There's nothing fancy, like really nothing fancy at all. We have used the ingredients that they were already using. We've just rewrote the recipe. But I didn't want to come in here and fail. I wanted to come in here and succeed. Healthcare does.